Recently, Nicholas Rees, Lord Mayor of Melbourne, Australia, led a government and business delegation to visit Chengdu. The delegation conducted in-depth exchanges on topics ranging from vocational education cooperation and new energy industry development to park city construction, gaining a comprehensive view of Chengdu's achievements.

0: think there is so much opportunity for us to strengthen people-to-people relations between Chengdu and Melbourne, and business connections between our cities, and cultural connections as well. I've come with a large delegation of leading people from Melbourne, 25 of us in our delegation, and we are looking at particular areas where we think there is the most opportunity for cooperation and collaboration with Chengdu. So one area we're looking at is education. A second area we're looking at is green economy. And then thirdly, we are looking at medical research and biomedicine pharmaceuticals industry. So those are the three streams we're looking at.
1: Melbourne is the capital of Victoria and one of Australia's major centres for culture, art and industry. Since March 2024, when Melbourne and Chengdu officially established a friendly cooperative relationship, the two cities have continued to deepen exchanges and collaboration.
2: Hi, Naomi. 打开座椅按摩。
3: 好的，帮你把座椅按摩打开了。
2: Oh wow, it really is. 真的是在给我按摩呀。好的呢，你们继续吧，我先享受一下。我现在坐在车里，很安逸。
4: So in Chinese, 我大吃一惊。So I'm not even kidding. I was quite shocked today just about how innovative and how fast things are moving in China. Now, obviously, China has a big population, so things move really fast in China, and things are innovating really fast. I think Australia is, you know, really focused on sustainability. It's really focused on high-tech technology. Hopefully, you know, we can work with China because there's some amazing things that are being done here, and I think, you know, Australia doesn't want to miss out.
5: Australia has a lot of rare earth, right, which a lot of the battery and the lithiums and everything from that. What we do is we export, whereas China has actually turned, you know, those raw ingredients into something that is of use. And I think that technology is one that, you know, we need to have a work on. We've actually sold China a lot of iron ore, and China's turned that into steel, which has now helped around all of that. So I think for us, it's about how do we help China, but also at the same time, China help Australia develop its own battery capability, I would say green economy, and also sustainability. That is something that we are very, very interested in. So I think there's a lot of collaborations, and I'm really looking forward to it, and I'm very excited.
1: During the visit, the two cities jointly signed a letter of intent to further strengthen friendly cooperation, setting out a shared vision of becoming formal sister cities and marking a new stage in their relationship.
0: I've actually been to Chengdu 3 times over the course of my life and have seen the city change so much over 25 years. But I've got to say, the most special time I ever visited Chengdu was the first time, back in the late 1990s, when I came to Chengdu as a young man with my girlfriend. We were backpacking all over China, and I proposed to my girlfriend, and she said yes. And so we always look back at this time we had in Chengdu and say, this is our lucky place. I think actually Melbourne and Chengdu have a lot in common. We're a city that loves sport and the good life and livability. So we are a city with many parks and gardens, which we're very proud of. We're a major centre for business and also for research and medical research.
4: This is my third visit to Chengdu now, so I've always been very impressed by it. What I find about Chengdu is the people are very chill. There's no rush, everyone's friendly, the environment is very beautiful. The food culture in Chengdu is amazing. In Melbourne, we have the Melbourne Food Festival, and we had the MasterChef from Chengdu here last year. And he did an amazing mapo tofu in Melbourne, and was very impressive. I think we'll be very pleased that we will have a very much stronger tie, and we look forward to welcoming more not only government but more citizens from Chengdu to Melbourne. And we're looking for two ways: more Melburnians

0: visiting Chengdu also.
1: This is Lux Lakes, and this is where we are right now. And this place was originally has like a 1,300 acres of land planned for this whole area, and 350 acres are just water, so waterways. So this is
2: it's like the Venice of Sichuan.
1: Yes, Venice of Sichuan.
2: Great. It's very impressive to see all the thinking that has gone into this.
3: Yes.
2: And indeed, Chengdu is famous as one of the most livable cities in China.
3: Yes.
2: And this must be the most livable neighborhood in the most livable city in China. And what's the population of this area?
3: 10,000 people living here.
2: There's a lot of Melbourne connections here with the Melbourne architecture and design firms being involved in the project with you. And so let's hope that this partnership can continue. And this will continue to be a project which is not just famous here in China, but all over the world, showing what you can do with medium and high density living in a park city. World famous livability in a green environment at scale. That is something that is extraordinary. That is something that the world needs more of. And this will be a great partnership between Melbourne and China.
4: It's so exciting to be here today. I think there's a lot of opportunity for a dialogue between, you know, here and also back in Australia for us to learn and to learn from what went, you know, really right here, what's been successful, what's the feedback from all the residents here. Like, you can just look around, it's green everywhere. This would be a really, really great place to live.
2: We had a very good meeting with Sichuan Airlines, which is going to be doing 5 flights to Melbourne each week, moving to 7 flights as well quite soon, we hope. A flight every day, which is fantastic. We also have been meeting with a number of very well-known Chengdu hot pot restaurants who are going to bring their world-famous offerings to Melbourne. I'm very excited about that. And look, I had some very positive conversations about pandas as well. So I live in hope that maybe we'll get a panda agreement down the track. And we look forward to strengthening relations between our cities. And I hope to see you in my hometown of Melbourne, maybe at the Australian Open, maybe at the Grand Prix, maybe one of our famous festivals, or maybe at a Chengdu hot pot restaurant in our city. Either way, I hope you look me up when you come to Melbourne, because I sure would like to welcome you in the same way you have welcomed me.

But in Jianyang, it's more than hot pot that gets your heart racing. Riding the waves where world champions compete, your boat is gliding across the same emerald waters. Climb to the top of Shengde Temple's White Pagoda and feel the pulse

0: This is the Jianyang Sports Center. From August 8th to 15th, we'll have a karate, jiu-jitsu, and sambo, three competitions, and 68 gold medals produced in this stadium.
1: From August 13th to 16th, the Jianyang Culture Sports Center swimming pool will host the canoe polo at the World Games 2025 Chengdu. Two gold medals will be awarded.

0: 谢你啊。
1: Thank you， 拜拜。
0: 拜拜。
2: In Jianyang, every journey is a joy, whether you're setting off or coming home. Hot Pot brings the world to the table. The airport brings dreams to life. From August 7th to 17th, join us in Jianyang for the World Games 2025 Chengdu.

0: Recently, Nicholas Rees, Lord Mayor of Melbourne, Australia, led a government and business delegation to visit Chengdu. The delegation conducted in-depth exchanges on topics ranging from vocational education cooperation and new energy industry development to park city construction, gaining a comprehensive view of Chengdu's achievements.
1: I think there is so much opportunity for us to strengthen people-to-people relations between Chengdu and Melbourne, and business connections between our cities, and cultural connections as well. I've come with a large delegation of leading people from Melbourne, 25 of us in our delegation, and we are looking at particular areas where we think there is the most opportunity for cooperation and collaboration with Chengdu. So one area we're looking at is education. A second area we're looking at is green economy. And then thirdly, we are looking at medical research and biomedicine pharmaceuticals industry. So those are the three streams we're looking at.
0: Melbourne is the capital of Victoria and one of Australia's major centres for culture, art and industry. Since March 2024, when Melbourne and Chengdu officially established a friendly cooperative relationship, the two cities have continued to deepen exchanges and collaboration.
2: I know me. 打开座椅按摩。
3: 好的，帮你把座椅按摩打开了。
2: Oh, wow, really? 真的是在给我按摩呀。好的呢，你们继续吧，我先享受一下。我现在坐在车里，很安逸。
4: So in Chinese, 我大吃一惊。So I'm not even kidding, I was quite shocked today just about how innovative and how fast things are moving in China. Now obviously China has a big population, so things move really fast in China and things are innovating really fast. I think Australia is, you know, really focused on sustainability, it's really focused on high-tech technology. Hopefully, you know, we can work with China because there's some amazing things that are being done here. And I think, you know, Australia doesn't want to miss out.
5: Australia has a lot of rare earth, right, which a lot of the battery and the lithiums and everything from that. What we do is we export, whereas China has actually turned, you know, those raw ingredients into something that is of use. And I think that technology is one that, you know, we need to have a work on. We've actually sold China a lot of iron ore, and China's turned that into steel, which has now helped around all of that. So I think for us, it's about how do we help China, but also at the same time, China help Australia develop its own battery

0: capability, bringing economy and also sustainability. That is something that we are very, very interested in. So I think there's a lot of collaborations and I'm really looking forward to it and I'm very excited.
1: During the visit, the two cities jointly signed a letter of intent to further strengthen friendly cooperation, setting out a shared vision of becoming formal sister cities and marking a new stage in their relationship.
2: I've actually been to Chengdu 3 times over the course of my life and have seen the city change so much over 25 years. But I've got to say, the most special time I ever visited Chengdu was the first time, back in the late 1990s, when I came to Chengdu as a young man with my girlfriend. We were backpacking all over China, and I proposed to my girlfriend, and she said yes. And so we always look back at this time we had in Chengdu and say, this is our lucky place. I think actually Melbourne and Chengdu have a lot in common. We're a city that loves sport and the good life and livability. So we are a city with many parks and gardens, which we're very proud of. We're a major center for business and also for research and medical research.
3: This is my third visit to Chengdu now, so I've always been very impressed by it. What I find about Chengdu is the people are very chill. There's no rush, everyone's friendly, the environment is very beautiful. The food culture in Chengdu is amazing. In Melbourne, we have the Melbourne Food Festival, and we had the master chef from Chengdu here last year, and he did an amazing mapo tofu in Melbourne and was very impressive. I think we'll be very pleased that we will have a very much stronger tie, and we look forward to welcoming more not only government but more citizens from Chengdu to Melbourne. And we're looking for two ways, more Melbournians visiting Chengdu also.
4: This is Slack Lakes, and this is where we are right now. And this place was originally has like a 1,300 acres of land planned for this whole area, and 350 acres are just water, so waterways. So this is
2: it's like the Venice of Sichuan.
4: Yes, Venice of Sichuan.
2: But it's very impressive to see all the thinking that has gone into this.
5: Yes.
2: And indeed, Chengdu is famous as one of the most livable cities in China.
5: Yes.
2: And this must be the most livable neighborhood in the most livable city in China. And what's the population of this area?
5: 10,000 people living here.
2: There's a lot of Melbourne connections here with the Melbourne architecture and design firms being involved in the project with you. And so let's hope that this partnership can continue. And this will continue to be a project which is not just famous here in China, but all over the world, showing what you can do with medium and high density living in a park city. World famous livability in a green environment at scale. That is something that is extraordinary. That is something that the world needs more of. And this will be a great partnership between Melbourne and China.
6: It's so exciting to be here today. I think there's a lot of opportunity for a dialogue between, you know, here and also back in Australia for us to learn and to learn from what went, you know, really right here, what's been successful, what's the feedback from all the residents here. Like, you can just look around, it's green everywhere. This would be a really, really great place to live.
2: We had a very good meeting with Sichuan Airlines, which is going to be doing 5 flights to Melbourne each week, moving to 7 flights as well quite soon, we hope. A flight every day, which is fantastic. We also have been meeting with a number of very well-known Chengdu hot pot restaurants who are going to bring their world-famous offerings to Melbourne. I'm very excited about that. And look, I had some very positive conversations about pandas as well. So I live in hope that maybe we'll get a panda agreement down the track. And we look forward to strengthening relations between our cities. And I hope to see you in my hometown of Melbourne, maybe at the Australian Open, maybe at the Grand Prix, maybe one of our famous festivals, or maybe at a Chengdu hot pot restaurant in our city. Either way, I hope you look me up when you come to Melbourne, because I sure would like to welcome you in the same way you have welcomed me.

lingers with a surprising sweetness. But in Jianyang, it's more than hot pot that gets your heart racing. Riding the waves where world champions compete, your boat is gliding across the same emerald waters. Climb to the top of Shengde Temple's White Pagoda and feel the pulse of a new city rising through the clouds. Fight beneath starry skies and chase the city lights along the glowing Tuo River at night.

0: This is the Jianyang Sports Center. From August 8th to 15th, we'll have a karate, jiu-jitsu, and sambo, three competitions, and 68 gold medals produced in this stadium.
1: From August 13th to 16th, the Jianyang Culture Sports Center swimming pool will host the canoe polo at the World Games 2025 Chengdu. Two gold medals will be awarded.

0: 谢你啊。
1: Thank you， 拜拜。
0: 拜拜。
2: Junyang, every journey is a joy, whether you're setting off or coming home. Hot Pot brings the world to the table. The airport brings dreams to life. From August 7th to 17th, join us in Junyang for the World Games 2025 Chengdu.

0: Recently, Nicholas Rees, Lord Mayor of Melbourne, Australia, led a government and business delegation to visit Chengdu. The delegation conducted in-depth exchanges on topics ranging from vocational education cooperation and new energy industry development to park city construction, gaining a comprehensive view of Chengdu's achievements.
1: I think there is so much opportunity for us to strengthen people-to-people relations between Chengdu and Melbourne and business connections between our cities and cultural connections as well. I've come with a large delegation of leading people from Melbourne, 25 of us in our delegation, and we are looking at particular areas where we think there is the most opportunity for cooperation and collaboration with Chengdu. So one area we're looking at is education. A second area we're looking at is green economy. And then thirdly, we are looking at medical research and biomedicine pharmaceuticals industry. So those are the three streams we're looking at.
0: Melbourne is the capital of Victoria and one of Australia's major centres for culture, art and industry. Since March 2024, when Melbourne and Chengdu officially established a friendly cooperative relationship, the two cities have continued to deepen exchanges and collaboration.
2: Hi, Naomi.
3: 在哪？打开座椅按摩。
2: 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I was quite shocked today just about how innovative and how fast things are moving in China. Now, obviously, China has a big population. So things move really fast in China and things are innovating really fast. I think Australia is really focused on sustainability. It's really focused on high-tech technology. Hopefully, you know, we can work with China because there's some amazing things that are being done here. And I think, you know, Australia doesn't want to miss out.
4: Australia has a lot of rare earth, right, which a lot of the battery and the lithiums and everything from that. What we do is we export, whereas China has actually turned, those raw ingredients into something that is of use. And I think that technology is one that, you know, we need to have a work on. We've actually sold China a lot of iron ore, and China's turned that into steel, which has now helped around all that. So I think for us, it's about how do we help China, but also at the same time, China help Australia develop its own battery capability, I would say green economy, and also sustainability. That is something that we are very, very interested in. So I think there's a lot of collaborations, and I'm really looking forward to it, and I'm very excited.
0: During the visit, the two cities jointly signed a letter of intent to further strengthen friendly cooperation, setting out a shared vision of becoming formal sister cities and marking a new stage in their relationship.
1: I've actually been to Chengdu three times over the course of my life and have seen the city change so much over 25 years. But I've got to say, the most special time I ever visited Chengdu was the first time, back in the late 1990s, when I came to Chengdu as a young man with my girlfriend. We were backpacking all over China, and I proposed to my girlfriend and she said yes. And so we always look back at this time we had in Chengdu and say, this is our lucky place. I think actually Melbourne and Chengdu have a lot in common. We're a city that loves sport and the good life and livability. So we are a city with many parks and gardens, which we're very proud of. We're a major center for business and also for research and medical research.

0: This is my third visit to Chengdu now, so I've always been very impressed by it. What I find about Chengdu is the people are very chill. There's no rush, everyone's friendly, the environment is very beautiful. The food culture in Chengdu is amazing. In Melbourne, we have the Melbourne Food Festival, and we had the master chef from Chengdu here last year, and he did an amazing mapo tofu in Melbourne and was very impressive. I think we'll be very pleased that we will have a very much stronger tie, and we look forward to welcoming more not only government but more citizens from Chengdu to Melbourne. And we're looking for two ways, more Melbournians visiting Chengdu also.
1: This is Lux Lakes, and this is where we are right now. And this place was originally has like a 1,300 acres of land planned for this whole area. And 350 acres are just water, so waterways. So this is
2: it's like the Venice of Sichuan.
1: Yes, Venice of Sichuan.
2: But it's very impressive to see all the thinking that has gone into this.
3: Yes.
2: And indeed, Chengdu is famous as one of the most livable cities in China.
3: Yes.
2: And this must be the most livable neighborhood in the most livable city in China. And what's the population of this area?
3: 10,000 people living here.
2: There's a lot of Melbourne connections here with the Melbourne architecture and design firms being involved in the project with you. And so let's hope that this partnership can continue. And this will continue to be a project which is not just famous here in China, but all over the world, showing what you can do with medium and high density living in a park city. World famous livability in a green environment at scale. That is something that is extraordinary. That is something that the world needs more of. And this will be a great partnership between Melbourne and China.
4: It's so exciting to be here today. I think there's a lot of opportunity for a dialogue between, you know, here and also back in Australia for us to learn and to learn from what went, you know, really right here, what's been successful, what's the feedback from all the residents here. Like, you can just look around, it's green everywhere. This would be a really, really great place to live.
2: We had a very good meeting with Sichuan Airlines, which is going to be doing 5 flights to Melbourne each week, moving to 7 flights as well quite soon, we hope, a flight every day, which is fantastic. We also have been meeting with a number of very well-known Chengdu hot pot restaurants who are going to bring their world-famous offerings to Melbourne. I'm very excited about that. And look, I had some very positive conversations about pandas as well. So I live in hope that maybe we'll get a panda agreement down the track. And we look forward to strengthening relations between our cities. And I hope to see you in my hometown of Melbourne, maybe at the Australian Open, maybe at the Grand Prix, maybe one of our famous festivals, or maybe at a Chengdu hot pot restaurant in our city. Either way, I hope you look me up when you come to Melbourne, because I sure would like to welcome you in the same way you have welcomed me.

Here, the heat of hot pot lingers with a surprising sweetness. But in Jianyang, it's more than hot pot that gets your heart racing. Riding the waves where world champions compete, your boat is gliding across the same emerald waters. Climb to the top of Shengde Temple's White Pagoda and feel the pulse of a new city rising through the clouds. Fight beneath starry skies and chase the city lights along the glowing Tuo River at night.

0: This is the Jianyang Sports Center. From August 8th to 15th, we'll have a karate, jiu-jitsu, and sambo, three competitions, and 68 gold medals produced in this stadium.
1: From August 13th to 16th, the Jianyang Culture Sports Center swimming pool will host the canoe polo at the World Games 2025 Chengdu. Two gold medals will be awarded.

0: 谢你啊。
1: Thank you， 拜拜。
0: 拜拜。
2: In Jianyang, every journey is a joy, whether you're setting off or coming home.Hotpot brings the world to the table. The airport brings dreams to life. From August 7th to 17th, join us in Jianyang for the World Games 2025 Chengdu.

February 1938 to October 1943, Japan carried out relentless, indiscriminate bombing, targeting Chongqing and its surrounding areas for over 5 years. This was one of the largest and longest-lasting air raids during World War II, resulting in more than 24,000 casualties. Amid the bombardment, in September 1939, a special team of four arrived in Chongqing. They were members of the Society for Research in Chinese Architecture, carrying cameras, notebooks, and passports. Their passports explicitly stated the purpose of their mission: to survey ancient architectural relics. What drove them to carry out this survey? In the face of Japan's devastating bombings, how did they persevere?

0: At 9:30, Liang Sicheng, Chen Mingda, Mo Zongjiang, and I crossed the river to investigate Lao Jundong Temple. As we boarded the boat, the noise of people on the shore began to grow. A crowd gathered at the dock, hiring boats to go to the south bank. It seemed an alarm had been sounded in the city.
1: 快点，上面。
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2: 对。
0: The Society for Research in Chinese Architecture is the first academic organization to study traditional Chinese architecture. It was founded in Beijing in 1929. Liang Sicheng, Lin Huiying, Liu Dunzhen, and others joined in succession. Field surveys were quickly established as the core method for researching and protecting ancient Chinese architecture.
2: 抗战爆发以后呢，梁思成就从北平，然后先迁到了长沙，又从长沙迁到了昆明。在昆明呢，他们完成了整个云南的古建筑调查，然后他们就想迫切地去了解一下当时的四川是什么样子的。因为在当时，除了一些外国的传教士到四川做过一些零星的探访跟走访以外，当时的中国人都不了解四川到底有哪些建筑，有哪些遗迹。林兆学社的这个调查呢，其实是算得上是第一次对于四川的一个文物大普查。

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1: 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In the dilapidated Heavenly King Hall, Liu Dunzhen identified only faint traces of Ming Dynasty architectural features.
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1: 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On September 19th, while the society was investigating Wenchuan Temple, they encountered people fleeing the devastation.
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1: The war plagued Chongqing, casting a shadow over the nascent Sichuan Shikung Ancient Architecture Survey. It was destined to be a defiant journey through the fires of conflict. Before the air raid struck, the more photos taken, the more records preserved.Liu Dunzhen maintained a habit of writing a survey diary. On September 18th, in the sweltering rain of Chongqing, he wrote, "Ancient architecture in Sichuan primarily features Han Dynasty tomb steles, accounting for 3/4 of the existing Han steles in the entire nation. In addition, Han cliff tombs are scattered throughout the Min River and Jialing River basins, with numbers too numerous to count.There are also many Sui and Tang cliff carvings. Thus, Han steles, cliff tombs, and stone carvings are the primary focus of this expedition.
3: 梁思成在写中国建筑史的时候，他面临的一个问题：唐代以后的建筑都有建筑实例，然后唐代以前的建筑是没有建筑实例的，这一部分该怎么写？到了四川以后，四川的这些汉阙跟崖墓其实帮助他解决了很多汉代之前的建筑史该怎么书写的一个问题。
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1: With a clear set goal, on September 26th, 1939, members of the society crowded onto a cargo truck, departing Chongqing amidst heavy rain. The following afternoon, they arrived at their destination, Chengdu.
6: 当时他们到了成都以后就住在春熙路。成都呢，因为作为当时的四川省的省府，同时呢也是抗战的时候大后方的一个文化中心，所以其实他们在成都，所拜访的人员还挺多的。

0: Developing an interest in liquid crystal technology in the 90s, Li Fenghua went on to the Liquid Crystal Institute at Kent State University, the world's leading liquid crystal research center. He was the only student in his discipline at the time, and right when his career in the US was in full swing, he chose to return to China to start WeQ. After 7 years of rapid development, WeQ now owns a world-class fully automated mass production line for flexible liquid crystal film. The company also boasts a top team of international scientists as well as multiple global technology patents. Join me today on Prime Talk Asia, the founder of WeQ, Dr. Fenghua Li. Hi Fenghua, or should I call you Dr. Li? Welcome to the show. It's so exciting to have you here since the last time you were on my show was almost 4 years ago. As you know, an entire industry can be transformed within the span of 4 years, and people can also change a lot, especially when you are a startup founder in the high-tech field. So please tell me, what was the big news that happened to WeQ recently?
1: Yes, I'm really excited on your show again. Thank you for having me. Mm-hmm. You mentioned 4 years. Yes, 4 years ago, WeQ only has large size e-writing boards for classroom to replace the chalkboard. Now, after 4 years, we have developed a lot of new exciting products, such as automotive switchable glazing, which can change light from dark to bright. Mm-hmm. We also developed the large size architectural switchable smart window, make the building smarter, make the building more eco-friendly. We also have switchable sunglasses. So that's the first thing. Then we just completed our Series B fundraising for nearly 200 million RMBs.
0: Wow.
1: From Wadden International Fund from Shanghai. And then by the end of this year, we are going to raise more funding to expand our factory. The third news is we just opened up our new factory in Zhejiang, Pinghu. And then we also have our new site in Shanghai. We have about 59 acres in Shanghai Jiading. So we are going to have more factories. So we constantly expand our manufacturing capability to meet the market demand. One other thing is we also recruited a lot of new talents from international countries. Now we have about 20 new Japanese engineers in our team. We also have two PhDs from Germany, which is very good addition to our team. So we are based on flexible liquid crystal films, which has a huge potential.
0: Wow, a lot of great news indeed. Congratulations. So what do you think are the key factors for the success of this round of financing and for the rapid rollout of your business?
1: I think the investors already see the our estimate every year is about $10 billion every year.
0: Wow.
1: Also for the architectural building window, it's even bigger. That market has about $100 billion a year, because all the buildings in this world needs to be smarter, more eco-friendly. And the investors also see the capability of our team, because we have a very strong international expert team. We have experts from Japan, from Germany, from Taiwan, and our WeQ team every day work together, very exciting.
0: The technology of liquid crystal, it sounds like a very niche technology.

0: How did you end up being involved with it?
1: Since college, back in the 90s, I already had a big interest on liquid crystal science. And when I went to United States to start a PhD, I first joined in the University of Chicago. Later, I transferred to Kent State University. There's a program called Liquid Crystal Institute, which is the best school in the world in liquid crystal science. LCI, first place to study liquid crystal science. All the liquid crystal basic technology were developed there in the 70s, 80s. And I got my PhD in 2007, and then I joined a startup company in the United States, in Ohio, called Quaderna. Quaderna is a company which develop liquid crystal based optical switches. We were very lucky, and just after 4 years, we got listed in the stock market, and I was in charge of the R&D team, so I do the optical design and develop all the new product for Quaderna. But I still think I can do more, so I quit my job. I started WeQ in 2014. The main focus is to do the flexible liquid crystal films. Since then, we were working on the switchable glass window and also the e-writing large size board. So that's how we got into liquid crystal technology. But I think I made the correct decision to choose liquid crystal science as our main focus because this direction has a huge potential to meet the demand from all the huge car companies, automotive glass companies, also the architectural glass window companies. And we think we were in a good shape right now.
0: That's very interesting experience. So the United States has endowed you with knowledge, and China has made your career a success. At the same time, more and more intellectuals and technology-savvy talents who have studied abroad are choosing to return to China to start their own businesses, just like what you did. So from a national level, what is the biggest difference between China and the States, the Silicon Valley, and Europe in terms of supporting and promoting the startup companies? And what drove you to want to come back to your motherland?
1: Well, China has the best industry supply chain, for sure. I living in Silicon Valley, but Silicon Valley may be only good for startups such as information technology, internet related, or biology or medical science, not for manufacturing related startups. China has the best supply chain. If you need any raw material, equipment, or the talents, engineers, China, especially Shenzhen, is the best spot for startup like WeQ. We started in 2014. Since then, I think we made the right decision. Also, the cost to start a company is the best in Shenzhen. Yeah, we also got a lot of good support from government, and so all those aspects are very important for us.
0: Lastly, but probably the most important question to round up the conversation. So from your perspective and experience, what valuable characteristics should a startup founder have in order to succeed?
1: I'm not that successful, so I might not be the best person to say suggestions to other founders, other entrepreneurs. But in my case, I think It is the leadership. A good founder should create a good environment for team member to thrive as a team, to thrive as an individual. The leader, the founder needs to bring enough money to make sure the operation can be running every day. And the leader, especially for me, I have to provide the good technology for the team to work hard every day. And one last thing is you have to have a very good close relationship with all the team member. So happily work together every day. I think there's a lot of challenges for startups every day, but work happily every day is the most important thing. I wish them more the best luck.
0: Okay, all right. Dr. Feng Hua Li, the founder and CEO of WeQ, thank you so much for joining us on the show, and I wish you luck too.
1: Thank you for having me.
2: When I first interviewed Dr. Feng Hua Li 4 years ago, WeQ's only main product was liquid crystal writing boards. Riding on the wave of China's scientific and technological boom, WeQ has developed an array of products with applications such as high-brightness LCD writing boards for education, light-dimming and color-changing LCDs on wearables, and LCDs for architectural glass facade. WeQ's latest development in automotive glass enables a car's window to smart switchable tint according to the ambient light and switch colors according to the user's preferences. WeQ is poised to grow faster and stronger than ever by seeking new growth opportunities across different industries.
3: We have 7 million classrooms in China. So within 10 years, we're going to replace all the chalkboard with our liquid crystal writing boards.
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3: 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For example, the ski goggle, we can make the lens change light according to the environment and lighting. Our liquid crystal film is inside the lens. It's very smart, very fast switching. 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The switch speed is quite fast, less than 0.1 second. You can adjust the light according to your need. You can gradually control the light. Sunroof need to block the solar heat. So our switchable glaze liquid crystal film exactly to control the solar heat. In the evening, you can make it very bright. During the day, you want to block the solar heat, you can make it totally bright. Very fancy sunroof. It's going to be the new thing for the entire car industry.
0: Okay, so these are also for the automotive use, right? But I see something more interesting. They change colors too.
3: Exactly. We develop a new technology and make the car window change colors. We can change the color just anytime you want. You can change red, you can change purple. Very simple. Magic. Liquid crystal technology can change anything you want, can adjust the light, can change the color, can block the solar heat, make our life more comfortable, more interesting. And this is the first phase. We are developing a new one, a new technology, newer technology. The color can change from one color to another color or any other colors. And we are still developing, but it's going to be very soon.

0: She is the second generation running a family business in the semiconductor industry with a master's degree from the University of Sydney and years working at a Hong Kong listed company. Karen Ye answered the call from her father to return home when the family business was encountering a bottleneck. Over the past 11 years, she has devoted herself to the international sales and production management of self-developed NTC chips. She has also been leading the push for KPD to establish a series of scientific management systems, obtain numerous international certifications, and participate in the creation of technical product specifications to be adopted as a standard for the renewable energy industry. During the pandemic, she insisted on not increasing prices, worked overtime to ensure stable material supplement for loyal customers supporting national security, and received praise and approval from the state. Under the joint leadership of her and her father, KPD was awarded the accolade of Top 10 Senior Tech Solution Providers in APEC 2021 by Technology Review. Here with me on today's Prime Talk Asia, the General Manager of Shenzhen KPD Electronic, Karen Ye. Hi Karen, I'm very excited to have you here for the first time. Welcome to the show.
1: Thank you for having me, Emilia.
0: Since I first got to know you, I've noticed that you always make jokes about yourself being born with a silver spoon, especially when you are introducing yourself to others. Are you trying to prove to people that this label doesn't affect who you are and that you don't really care about it?
1: I believe we're now living in a fast-moving business world. External label is a quick instruction when building connections. However, it can be illusions from the fact sometimes. Once I was in New Delhi, participating in exhibitions for electronic components, an Indian agent came to KPD's booth and asking for a meeting to the boss. I told him I'm the president, but he surprisingly questioned how a young woman can be an entrepreneur of a high-tech chip company. Just like some other questions me, why you are so polite to your colleague or ride a shared bike instead of driving your Tesla. Some certain demonstration of an entrepreneur sometimes needs to be broken down, and I'm pleased to be that person.
0: Well, we are living in a world where we're constantly being labeled and even stereotyped. As a female entrepreneur, you must get a lot of that, despite running a family business which has been developing semiconductors for decades. That's a really serious job. However, the Chinese semiconductor industry has been through tough times recently. Has KPD been affected by these latest developments?
1: It has a huge impact on our sales. Last year, when the COVID-19 spreading during the Chinese New Year, our factory has taken orders from government providing chips for forehead thermometers and other medical equipment. Since most workers' hometown are locked down, we help our workers to get government approvals and come back for work. As we went out of stock in 2 months' time, we decided to work overtime to provide more chips for the medical use. All workers' overtime wages has been well paid, but we encourage our sales to keep the selling price under control despite soaring price in the market. Supported by a group of chip R&D researchers and the strong leadership of father, our factory successfully set up more automated production line to meet the market needs in time. Our sales doubled, not only for our high quality and cost-effective product, as known to all, but also for KPD's good reputation of supporting government and clients. We believe that if they love the property, seek for it properly, and use it thriftily.
0: That's very impressive. Given that you used to study, work, and live abroad for quite a long time, it must have been quite a turning point when you decided to come back to China to take over part of the family business.
1: Yes, just as you said, it's a turning point for both me and KPD. With consistently growth since 1997, KPD becoming the top brand among national market. However, in lack of direct sales to the end user overseas, many demands of the chip design has been postponed and the call for international department is urgent. With my business and experiences aboard, my father thinks I'm the right person. So my father talked to me and told me about the huge potential of the overseas market.
0: So what was on your mind?
1: I didn't say yes right away. You know, at that time, I was working in a Hong Kong listed company. And that job, in many people's eye, is way better than managing a local firm in China. And I was very sad to leave a group of very close colleagues and friends too. So it was not easy to give up the privileged life in Hong Kong at that time.
0: And then what changed your mind?
1: Well, my father's trust and support made all my worries fade away. And the challenges I see as an opportunity to practice management skills on my 26th. I joined KPD in 2010, set up overseas department on the same year. KPD consistently participated in international exhibitions, forums, conferences since then in Munich, New Delhi, Las Vegas, Liverpool. KPD Electronics have gained international brands like Philips, GE, Dyson, iRobot, Huawei, Hello Travel, and last year we have been used for a project of China high-speed railway with Pride. And I worked 11 years from manager of overseas business to the general manager. And recent years, I put more effort on fine management of the factory. Now both my dad and I feel appreciated that we choose to work together at that turning point.
0: Your return has enabled the family business to make a lot of progress towards international development. What do you think is the biggest change you have made and the most valuable strength you have brought to your family business?
1: Besides international development like exhibitions abroad and set up fine management tools like ERP and CRM, Ding Ding, etc., what I brought most to KPD is the HR system, which my father called as a high salary system. I believe being well paid is a respect to the hard-working person, and it is also a high standard for recruiting a fresh blood to a better future. For time issue, I can't talk too much, but when we talk about company operating for 26 years, the change of the salary system between the old to the young is a must-talk topic. It is essential and tough at the same time. I couldn't say I did a perfect job, and there must be a Libra between one and the other. But the most valuable strength is still under the practice, which the core concept is respecting talent, encourage talent, and give the young talents more opportunity to challenge higher targets.
0: Since you first took over part of the family business, have you had any disagreements with your father in terms of business philosophy and management methods?
1: Well, that's just a fantastic question. When I take over the whole Shenzhen office of sales, building up a solid sales team and achieve one and another sales goals in the first 5 years, my father supporting me fully by never come to the Shenzhen office. Mm-hmm. In the 6th year, I went across the line. Now a client's request for a high standard of products. Now a sales team had a meeting and urged the factory to acquire IATF certificate to meet the needs of quick developing automotive industrial standard. However, my father think it is costly and time consuming. Since there are no competitors ever applied it, it may end up being an extra cost of ₩500,000 and takes around 2 years.
0: Well, how did you solve this disagreement?
1: Although I got rejected

0: Developing an interest in liquid crystal technology in the 90s, Li Fenghua went on to the Liquid Crystal Institute at Kent State University, the world's leading liquid crystal research center. He was the only student in his discipline at the time, and right when his career in the US was in full swing, he chose to return to China to start WeQ. After 7 years of rapid development, WeQ now owns a world-class fully automated mass production line for flexible liquid crystal film. The company also boasts a top team international scientists as well as multiple global technology patents. Join me today on Prime Talk Asia, the founder of WeQ, Dr. Fenghua Li. Hi Fenghua, or should I call you Dr. Li? Welcome to the show. It's so exciting to have you here since the last time you were on my show was almost 4 years ago. As you know, an entire industry can be transformed within the span of 4 years, and people can also change a lot, especially when you are a startup founder in the high-tech field. So please tell me, what was the big news that happened to WeQ recently?
1: Yes, I'm really excited on your show again. Thank you for having me. Mm-hmm. You mentioned 4 years. Yes, 4 years ago, WeQ only has large size e-writing boards for classroom to replace the chalkboard. Now, after 4 years, we have developed a lot of new exciting products, such as automotive switchable glazing, which can change light from dark to bright. Mm-hmm. We also developed the large size architectural switchable smart window, make the building smarter, make the building more eco-friendly. We also have switchable sunglasses. So that's the first thing. Then we just completed our Series B fundraising for nearly 200 million RMBs.
0: Wow.
1: From Wadden International Fund from Shanghai. And then by the end of this year, we are going to raise more funding to expand our factory. The third news is we just opened up our new factory in Zhejiang, Pinghu. And then we also have our new site in Shanghai. We have about 59 acres in Shanghai Jiading. So we are going to have more factories. So we constantly expand our manufacturing capability to meet the market demand. One other thing is we also recruited a lot of new talents from international countries. Now we have about 20 new Japanese engineers in our team. We also have two PhDs from Germany, which is very good addition to our team. So we have more talent to help us to develop more exciting products, more technology.

0: technologies. All the technology are based on flexible liquid crystal films, which has a huge potential.
1: Wow, a lot of great news indeed. Congratulations. So what do you think are the key factors for the success of this round of financing and for the rapid rollout of your business?
0: I think the investors already see the potential, the huge potential of our targeted market. As you can see, the automotive switchable glazing window market is huge. Our estimate every year is about $10 billion every year.
1: Wow.
0: Also for the architectural building window, it's even bigger. That market has about $100 billion a year, because all the building in this world needs to be smarter, more eco-friendly. And the investors also see the capability of our team, because we have a very strong international expert team. We have experts from Japan, from Germany, from Taiwan, and our WeQ team every day work together, very exciting.
1: The technology of liquid crystal, it sounds like a very niche technology. How did you end up being involved with it?
0: Since college, back in the 90s, I already had a big interest on liquid crystal science. And when I went to United States to study PhD, I first joined in the University of Chicago. Later, I transferred to Kent State University. There's a program called Liquid Crystal Institute, which is the best school in the world in liquid crystal science. LCI, first place to study liquid crystal science. All the liquid crystal basic technology were developed there in the 70s, 80s. And I got my PhD in 2007, and then I joined a startup company in the United States, in Ohio, called Quaidana. Quaidana is a company which develop liquid crystal based optical switches. We were very lucky, and just after 4 years, we got listed in the stock market, and I was in charge of the R&D team, so I do the optical design and develop all the new product for Quaidana. But I still think I can do more, so I quit my job. I started WeQ in 2014. The main focus is to do the flexible liquid crystal films. Since then, we were working on the switchable glass window and also the e-writing large size board. So that's how we got into liquid crystal technology. But I think I made the correct decision to choose liquid crystal science as our main focus, because this direction has a huge potential to meet the demand from all the huge car companies, automotive glass companies, also the architectural glass window companies. And we think we were in a good shape right now.
1: That's very interesting experience. So the United States has endowed you with knowledge, and China has made your career a success. At the same time, more and more intellectuals and technology-savvy talents who have studied abroad are choosing to return to China to start their own businesses, just like what you did. So from a national level, what is the biggest difference between China and the States, the Silicon Valley and Europe in terms of supporting and promoting the startup companies? And what drove you to want to come back to your motherland?
0: Well, China has the best industry supply chain, for sure. I living in Silicon Valley, but Silicon Valley may be only good for startups such as information technology, internet related.

0: or biology or medical science, not for manufacturing related startups. China has the best supply chain. If you need any raw material, equipment, or the talents, engineers, China, especially Shenzhen, is the best spot for startup like WeQ. We started in 2014. Since then, I think we made the right decision. Also, the cost to start a company is the best in Shenzhen. Yeah, we also got a lot of good support from government. And so all those aspects are very important for us.
1: Lastly, but probably the most important question to round up the conversation. So from your perspective and experience, what valuable characteristics should a startup founder have in order to succeed?
0: I'm not that successful, so I might not be the best person to say suggestions to other founders, other entrepreneurs. But in my case, I think it is the leadership. A good founder should create a good environment for team member to thrive as a team, to thrive as an individual. The leader, the founder, needs to bring enough money to make sure the operation can be run every day. And the leader, especially for me, I have to provide the good technology for the team to work hard every day. And one other thing is you have to have a very good close relationship with all the team members. So happily work together every day. I think there's a lot of challenges for startups every day, but work happily every day is the most important thing. I wish them more the best luck.
1: Okay, all right. Dr. Fenghua Li, the founder and CEO of WeQ, thank you so much for joining us on the show, and I wish you luck too.
0: Thank you for having me.
2: When I first interviewed Dr. Fenghua Li 4 years ago, WeQ's only main product was liquid crystal writing boards. Riding on the wave of China's scientific and technological boom, WeQ has developed an array of products with applications such as high brightness LCD writing boards for education, light dimming and color changing LCDs on wearables, and LCDs for architectural glass facade. WeQ's latest development in automotive glass enables a car's window to smart switchable tint according to the ambient light and switch colors according to the user's preferences. WeQ is poised to grow faster and stronger than ever by seeking new growth opportunities across different industries.
3: We have 7 million classrooms in China. So within 10 years, we're going to replace all the chalkboard with our liquid crystal writing boards.
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3: 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For example, the ski goggle, we can make the lens change light according to the environment lighting. Our liquid crystal film is inside the lens. It's very smart, very fast switching. This is our newest switchable glaze for automotive sunroof. 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The switch speed is quite fast, less than 0.1 second. You can adjust the light according to your need. You can gradually control the light. Sunroof need to block the solar heat. So our switchable glaze liquid crystal film exactly to control the solar heat. In the evening, you can make it very bright. During the day, you want to block the solar heat, you can make it totally bright. Very fancy sunroof. It's going to be the new thing for the entire car industry.
1: Okay, so these are also for the automotive use, right? But I

0: something more interesting. They change colors too.
1: Exactly. We develop a new technology and make the car window change colors. We can change the color just anytime you want. You can change red, you can change purple. Very simple. Magic. Liquid crystal technology can change anything you want. Can adjust the light, can change the color, can block the solar heat, make our life more comfortable, more interesting. And this is the first phase. We are developing a new one, a new technology, new world technology. The color can change from one color to another color or any other colors. And we are still developing, but it's going to be very soon.

0: Do you want to go to Chengdu one day?
1: Definitely, I would love to.
0: Oh, okay. Welcome to our city one day.
1: Definitely. Thank you.
0: Okay, thank you for help.
1: Thank you.
0: That's for you.
1: Oh, okay. See?
2: Thank you.
0: It's cute.

0: I'm Jeremy. Right now, I'm playing football in one of the community parks in Chengdu. And to me, spending my leisure time in such community park really makes me feel like I'm having my retirement life. It's so fun. However, what you guys might not know is that actually underneath this park is Chengdu's garbage compression transfer center. Simply put, all the household waste in the entire Wuhou district is transported here every day, made into compressed cookies, and sent to either an eco-friendly power plant or landfills. Right behind me, you can see these pipes are actually part of this transfer center.
1: Chengdu, a city with over 20 million people, boasts delicious food, cute pandas, and countless tourist spots. As a result, the city is also generating a lot of household garbage every day. This megacity

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1: The smart sanitation system serves as the brain of the entire operation. It does more than just data monitoring. It offers real-time visual overview. On screen, one can observe the garbage trucks entering and leaving the stations, weighing in, loading, unloading, and being washed down.
2: This is Mr. He. He is the project manager, and I just happen to have a few questions for him. Hey, He 老师。老师你好，咱们这个是一个全新的站点是吗？
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1: This is China's first fully underground garbage compression and transfer center with a capacity of 2,000 tons. And it's the only one within Chengdu's third ring road. The center integrates five major systems: digital dispatch, wastewater treatment, odor control, bulky waste processing, and of course, garbage compression.
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2: Right now we can see garbage trucks are arriving at the transfer center one after another. The waste from different parts of the Wuhou district will be dumped in here, fall into a lower level where it will be compressed into smaller volumes and transported away.那为什么地上会这么多水呢？
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2: Now I'm on the underground level where they actually process the garbage. It's a little bit different from what I imagined. It's actually not smelly as I expected. In fact, it's not much odor at all. 那个喷洒的那些东西是什么？
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2: Check it out. This is an online odor monitoring device that tracks the cleanliness of the underground air in real time.
5: 上下班的时间呢，早班和中班。早班呢就是凌晨3:30到中午11:30。我们的工作内容就是进这个压缩站，我们就引导他们，厨余垃圾呢1号料口，其他垃圾呢就是在2、3、4号料口。我们这个场地的整个卫生我们要把它做了。
2: Do you know when they start collecting garbage in your own city?In my city, right now is already after midnight, but the work of the garbage collector has only just begun.

0: right now I'm inside the truck. I'm with the truck driver and his helper, and we're on our way to the garbage compression transfer center to see what's the next step.
1: 我们的时间